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That's right. I'm Keen Jones. If you're just joining, this is the Saturday Evening Weekend Show. I've got more of the hottest hits coming up. Stick around. But right now, it's Lil Boo Thang from Paul Russell right here on Hot 96.

0: as like heartbreaking and, you know, emotional as it is, I'm glad people are still sharing that because it needs to be shared. Like, we need to hear that stuff.
1: I was driving home from the shop. A guy ran a red light and hit me. After the accident, I could no longer perform my work the way I needed to. Colin Hensley was the best thing I ever did. They got me a settlement that me and my wife were very satisfied with. If it happens, hire Hensley.
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96, that was House Tour, the latest from Sabrina Carpenter. And speaking of the latest, it's time for the latest with Kane. Some of the new music that dropped this week came out from Becky Hill, The War on Drugs, Bleachers, John Legend, the one and only. And finally, we got a single, nay, a duet from Jhené Aiko and Kendrick Lamar. That's right. Some of the new music and the latest that dropped this week. And right now, a throwback from Tame Impala. This is Loser.

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on 96. Thank you, next from Mariana Grande. I'm out of here, Tri-State. Hope you have a great rest of your week, and I'll be back in here tomorrow, 6 to 8. But don't worry, the party is not stopping in here, as my boy DJ J-Mac will be in here blasting those thumping party beats. That's right. So stick around. Gonna leave you with Somber. This is My Body Isn't Ready, Tri-State. Have a great weekend. 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
12: Now for today's presentation, I welcome Lloyd Winicky to come forward and introduce today's speaker.
13: I've appreciated being part of the programs frequently in the last several months because it's given EREP a lot of exposure, a chance to remind people what EREP is all about. The Evansville Regional Economic Partnership was formed a little more than 5 years ago when the Chamber of Commerce of Southwest Indiana merged with the Growth Alliance of Greater Evansville and the Economic Development Coalition of Southwest Indiana to form one regional organization. It is a combined Chamber of Commerce and Regional Economic Development Team. And one of the things we do, besides all the things you've heard about and all the things that we've yet to talk about here, is sports tourism. Brandon McClish leads that, so if you think about events coming in at the Ford Center or the Deaconess Aquatic Center, Brandon, in partnership with Explorer Evansville and the venue and Scott Shanaki of Venue Works, all make that happen. And Brandon's here today to share the story of the Evansville Regional Sports Commission. Brandon?
14: How we doing, everyone? All right, I'm an energy guy. You guys give me energy, I'm going to give it back, okay? So As Lloyd said, my name is Brady McClish. I'm the executive director of the Evansville Regional Sports Commission, a.k.a. I have the best job in the city of Evansville, hands down. So I have a presentation here today. I got some slides to go through. I'll probably go rogue. I took some notes, but I never follow them. And so I just had to show Lee and everyone that I had notes to make sure that I was here. But now that I get the mic and I have three of them, I get to say and do whatever I want. So you guys all get the benefit of that. So I want to get started real quick. As he's eating his dessert, I need a special shout out to Aaron King. Aaron, go ahead and stand up. Give Aaron, please, a huge round of applause. Aaron runs the Sports Commission over at Explore Evansville. We do so much together. It is a true partnership of what we're able to do in the city of Evansville from the sports. Him and his team work on numerous things. I work on numerous things, and we collaborate on a lot of events and things like that. So in order to tell you my story and what we do, I got to tell you a little bit about who I am. And a lot of people in this room know who I am, and probably half those stories are true. The other half I made up to make myself sound better. But give you quick background. So I'm not originally from this beautiful city. I moved to Evansville in 2003 to go to the University of Southern Indiana. And there it is. Yeah, absolutely. I, like most people, had huge ambitions to do something bigger when I came to school. I'm from a town of about 4,500 people. And I first got to Evansville, showed up to campus at USI, thought this was the biggest city I've ever been to in my entire life. I never wanted to move. Add in the fact I married a German Catholic West Sider from the city of Evansville, who told me we're never moving from Evansville. And I said, oh, we can go other places. She goes, no, we're never moving 2 miles from my parents on the west side of Evansville. So I am now as west side as they come. Looking up here, this is just a little bit of the resume that the slide would do. I started in college at the Evansville Otters. I was the director of operations there for 4 years. That was my love for sports. I was with Mike Duckworth back there. He ran the money room, and I had to do everything for him back in those days. And what I loved about that, and what we can get to is, as I'll bring all this together, is there's a gentleman at the Evansville Otters named Bill Bussing who taught me one thing. In my 5 years, he taught me numerous things, but the one thing I always remember is every night is opening night. And I take that same with everything I do. Every introduction I do, it's my first introduction with someone. If you come to an event at the OVC tournament, yes, there may only be 1,000 people in the crowd, but 3 of those people, 80 of those people, it's the first time ever walking into Evansville, ever walking into the Ford Center. So everything I do is every night is opening night, and I take a lot of pride in that. So, also before that, I went and I worked for a little company called Learfield. They represent 200 universities in Evansville. I was the Purple Aces side. I was at University of Evansville doing Purple Aces sports marketing, and did all of the Ford Center and Bronze Stadium and everything there. So, my background is sports. I was at Learfield, and then I was on the board of directors for the Sports Commission. At that time, Eric Marvin ended up leaving, and they called and asked if I want to interview. Said, absolutely. I truly left a dream job at Learfield to be a dream opportunity at the Sports Commission. I'm still doing this today. And, I mean, how many people get it, besides Carol, obviously, get Lloyd Winicky, former mayor, to introduce you? So I feel like I'm doing pretty well in my career with that. So now you have to pay him. He pays me. That's a weird part about it. So, once again, if I'm going to give those jokes, you got to give just a little bit of a chuckle. That's all I need, okay? All right, so I love giving back to my community. This is something that I take a lot of pride in. I am a member of the Westside Nut Club. Actually, I am the festival chairman of the 2027 Fall Festival. I'm very excited to be a part of that. I was president of Gulfmore Baseball, youth baseball over in the West Side, and now I'm the treasurer and vice president of Wright's Junior Panthers basketball. So I don't know how to sit still. My wife recharges her batteries by doing nothing. I recharge my batteries by being in the community nonstop. So that's a little bit about me and why I get to stand up here and get to talk sports, because I truly live in a world of sports. Everything I do from the moment I wake up to go to bed is all about sports. So very excited to be able to be here, and this is why. So what does the Evansville Regional Sports Commission do? Well, what we do is bring high-profile sporting events into Evansville. What you see here is our collegiate side. So up top left, we have the Ohio Valley Basketball Tournament. We're in year 10 for this event. We have extended that to 34 a long time. So congratulations to the city of Evansville on that one. We have been all the way to the River States Conference, which was Oakland City. We have hosted numerous events for them, from cross-country championships, tennis championships. We focus a lot on swim and dive. The GLVC is the top swim and dive conference in Division II. National champions come from that conference. We have hosted the Women's Missouri Valley Basketball Tournament, where University of Evansville women's play. We host the Missouri Valley Baseball. The year that they made it to the Tennessee and the Super Regional, we hosted them and Evansville for them to host the Missouri Valley Conference Championship, which they won. Still waiting on my ring. I sent West Carroll my size. I never got it, so I think it's probably there. Kelly might be able to hook me up with that one. Yeah, for sure. So, and then, as I said, we also do a lot of swim and dive. So this is what we do every single year. Every year we get to host these high-profile sporting events. We get to bring them into our championship city. When I go to championship city, we also focus on national championships. These events here, starting with the Elite Eight, we have hosted the Elite Eight 8 times in the city of Evansville. That is a national championship on CBS during March Madness. Absolutely incredible. I have been to probably 600 or more basketball games in my career. The best game I've ever been to in my life was the Elite Eight. It was a double overtime, Scott, the 110 to 106. Two kids got ejected. It was incredible. On national television. We're also on the national scene because of cross country, Division I and Division II. We've hosted super regionals. We've hosted countless things along those lines. And then recently, in March of this year, we hosted the Division II Swim and Dive National Championships for the first time ever. A little fun fact about that, the way the NCAA bid process works, which I will get to here shortly, we actually bid on the 2026 Division II Swim and Dive Championships off the specs of the Deakins Aquatic Center. So the specs that were being built, we submitted in, and the NCAA said, change this, do this, have this, and that's actually how we got that event. And if you were there, it was absolutely incredible. We broke national championships. National records. Incredible event, and I'm certain we will be getting that event back. So, very excited for that. Okay. Now I'll give you a bit of a resume, because people say, what do you actually do for work? Well, I started with the Sports Commission, in the start of 2023. The merger of EREP happened, and then the Sports Corporation, which I'll get to, got merged into the Sports Commission. That happened in late 2022. Eric Marvin at the time was executive director. He then went to Grand Rapids, Michigan to become an executive director of a sports commission. And then I got that job. And since then, since the start of 2023 till today, we have hosted 23 collegiate conference championships, 4 NCAA regional championships, and 5 NCAA national championships. Give the city of Evansville a round of applause. I mean, this is... it's pretty awesome that we get to do this. We get to be a part of this. It's everything that we wanted to do. This is every year. We keep bringing them back. The OVC basketball tournament, prime example. Everyone says, well, who do you compete for that? And truth be told, we compete with Nashville. They're like, no, you don't. That's absurd. Well, Nashville is so big, they don't want an OVC basketball tournament. We do. It is the home to the University of Southern Indiana. And also, we roll out the red carpet. Scott and his team at the Ford Center, every single year, we try to go above and beyond for the student-athlete experience, everything along those lines. And so the OVC continues to come back. So that's a men's and women's championship. Now, if we can get the men's basketball team at USI to, maybe be a 3 or 4 seed, it'll help us out a little bit. But the women have actually won that championship since going to Division I, which is pretty incredible. And we'll talk about the economic impact of that. So this is what we do every single year. And then going back to what the Sports Corporation started. So I went back to 2013. I don't know if it goes back any further. That was just the files that were left in the office that I took over in 2023. But since 2013, when it was the Evansville Sports Corporation, moved into the Evansville Regional Sports Commission, we've hosted 37 college conference championships, 12 NCAA regional championships, and 10 national championships here in the city of Evansville. Pretty incredible. And when I say I have a dream job, this is truly why I get to say this. So a lot of these are Division II. And why are they Division II? Well, our city's built for it. So I can get to it when we do a Q&A, but everyone's going to ask, and I'm going to go and say it right now, why can't you get the first four, or why can't we get NCAA March Madness? And it has nothing to do with our Ford Center. It has nothing with that. It's honestly our hotels. And I don't mean that negative towards our hotels. For the first four to come here, they just expanded. They're going to bring eight teams to Dayton, Ohio, and Wichita. Was it Wichita, Kansas, and everything? Those, each team need a full-service hotel. Full-service means conference space, catering, proximity, and things like that. We're just not built for that. So we're built for Division II, which is incredible because we can bring eight teams into the Ford Center, roll out the red carpet in this beautiful facility, and then we have the DoubleTree Hotel plus Old National Events Plaza to be able to host everyone for that. So that's been our focus point for Division II. Well, why wouldn't you go after Division I swimming? UE and USI are Division I swimming. Because the Deacon Aquatic Center was built with a one-meter platform. And Division One, you have to have a 3-meter platform. So for us to get a Division One, we got to dig really deep into the ground to get a 35-foot pool, and we got to go really high in the sky to get a 3-meter, and it just wasn't part of the plan. So we're going to focus on Division Two, which is perfectly right in our wheelhouse and what we want to do. So answer those questions so now you don't have to ask those later. No. All right, what do we got next? Let's see. Yes, this is why we're all here. Economic impact. Since the start of all this, the 37 collegiate championships, the 12 NCAA regionals, and the 10 national championships, and that 10 plus 3, 16 years, we have generated $32 million in economic impact for the city of Evansville through sports. So. Now, this is just on my side of the table. You guys, when asked a question, what does Explore Evansville does? You can go to Aaron for that because they are killing it even more with the Gable Soccer Complex, Deaconess Sports Complex, and everything along those lines. So this is just on the high-profile sports of Evansville. And then what's also cool is, yes, I get to do all this fun stuff, but then I get to work with Aaron on some fun stuff. Theater on Ice was a part of this. State wrestling was not a part of this because that was Explore Evansville's, but that was something that was really unique. BMX in 2019, which we'll get to a 2027 BMX here shortly as well. So $32 million, and you're probably asking, where does that $32 million come from? How do you get that? What does it say? And that is, we run through a state calculator that Explore Evansville has, and what we can do is put in to the system how many people are here? How many student athletes are here? How many fans were here? Sorry, WNIM. And we can do how much they traveled here, if they flew here, if they bused here, where they stayed. Everything along those lines, they plug it all into the system and have an economic calculator. Then we keep track of it. We show it to our stakeholders. We show it to everyone along the EREP and Sports Commission Board to justify the decisions that our businesses and stakeholders be able to do. So pretty awesome that I get to sit there and say $32 million. I didn't want to brag on myself, but... And since I started in 2023, we're at $10.5 million. So that's how as we continue to grow, these sporting events that we're hosting get a little bit more high profile. And I'll say this right now, and I love the Ford Center and basketball. I live for basketball. But swim and dive, people, is where you want to be because, well, no, the Division II National Championship is incredible. Yes, you bring eight teams, and then when eight teams play each other, you have four. And then when four teams play each other, you have two. Swim and dive, come Monday, I'm going to bring 486 kids in. On Saturday, there's 486 kids. They don't get to leave. So that is extra hotels and...

Is about 6 to 8 states, depending on how many from the Ozarks are coming or the Missouri Valley and things like that. So this was held at the end of July. We had 860-ish swimmers that were all 14 and under at the Deke Aquatic Center. I live in a world of youth sports with my child. I know, you know, Dawson, from what you guys do at the sports complex, you guys live in youth sports world. This was nuts. I'm telling you, when I say I host a Division II national championship, the stress level is about right here. This one was way up here. It was nonstop from 6 o'clock in the morning until 10 o'clock at night for 4 straight days. Absolutely amazing event. As you can see up there, we were at capacity. The Deke Aquatic Center holds 963 seats. We push that limit every single day. Pretty incredible on that. We'll talk about the economic impact of it here in a moment. But I want to give a little shout out to my man down here in the bottom right. I think it was Luke Brown. So he broke 2 10-year-old national records that were at the Deke Aquatic Center. One of those records was actually held at one point by Michael Phelps. So pretty incredible in that. So add his 2 national records, plus during the GLBC and the Division II, we broke 13 NCAA national records. So we have actually 15 national records at the Deaconess Aquatic Center, which is pretty incredible. So I can honestly say it's the fastest pool in the entire Midwest, because you can't prove me wrong and I can't prove me right. So it works. So these are the type of events that we're looking for. This is the bid process that myself and Aaron go after every single day. What can we do? Because we're 8 states. They're staying in the hotels. They're staying at the Airbnbs. You can't walk into Donut Bank or Parlor, any of these places, without seeing these groups. And all those continue to spend money in our community, which give us quality of life and quality of place on so many levels, which is pretty awesome. So just this year, and I'm going to kind of emphasize this, because recently in a public official said, why can't you fill the Deke Aquatic Center? Well, the Deke Aquatic Center is honestly full. It is at capacity till about 2031. The GLVC actually just extended to 2031 for their event. We had it for 2 years. They were supposed to leave for 2 years. And after 1 year, they went to Elkhart in 2025. They went all the way to Elkhart, did not like the hotels, the restaurants, anything along those lines. The pool up there is gorgeous, but they couldn't compete what the city of Evansville did. So they actually broke contract and paid to break contract to come back here in 2026. And when I said that, let's extend to 2028. And I just got, in July, I got a text message from Jim Ivanovich telling us that he wants to go to 2031 because he knows how far out the Deke Aquatic Center is booked. So we have them booked till 2031. The Missouri Valley, which is where University of Evansville is, they are booked out until 2029 with the possibility of going into the 2030s as well. And then with the NCAA Division II, that portal opens up next month, and we're going to be very aggressive with that. It's amazing because not only this, you have the high schools that come in, you have state games. And it said, if you've not been to the Deke Aquatic Center, you've got to get over there. It makes my job so easy to be able to host that. And then next year, Aaron and his team have the JUCO National Championship as well. So another one we get to add to that. So pretty incredible. So just this year alone, in the 4 events that the Sports Commission were able to go off of and do, we generated almost $3.5 million in economic impact just at the Deke Aquatic Center in 4 events. And that does not include what the Deke Aquatic Center is doing as a thing as well. That's 8,524 hotel rooms over those course of times. And those people have to eat, they have to stay, they have to have their coffee, everything along those lines. So there is so much money in sports. And then I added this, which is pretty crazy. We did a survey. And shout out to Deke Aquatic Center staff. The cleanliness was a 4.78 out of 5. After 325 replied back to the survey, that was 4.78 because that's how clean that aquatic center is. So I'm telling you, if you guys haven't been there, it is absolutely perfect. So what else we got? Okay, how do we pay for this stuff? So, okay, yes, I can bring economic impact in. It is great. But every single one of these things costs money. How do we pay for them? What do we do? Well, being a part of EREP and the merger, we obviously have the Chamber of Commerce side where businesses help out and pay in, but then we have to go do some fundraising.
I don't like fundraising so much, so I like to do some fun

0: raising. See what I did there? And what we started, I stole an idea from the Team Indiana or Indiana Sports Corp. They started this event 3 years ago, or 30 years ago, I'm sorry. Wow. Called the Corporate Battle Games. Is that Corporate Challenge, yes. They're so large that they have over 7,000 participants at their event. It goes across 3 days. It is so big that they have to host it at the world's largest venue, which is in Indianapolis. The Motor Speedway. Good job, everybody. Yes, that is how large this thing is. They have to go across 3 days to do it. They generate probably $750,000 in just in fundraising for them. God, look at this. All right, sorry about that. So what we did is we started this 2 years ago. We have the Office Olympics. What the Office Olympics is a way that it's field day for adults. So businesses come through and have a good time. We have businesses such as Explore Evansville is a part of it. Amcor is a part of it. Numerous businesses. So this past year, we had for the first time over 400 people participate. And it's a lot of fun. We generate some money off of it. You got to be a part of this. This is so much fun. Organizations really enjoy it. It's team building. It's everything that we're trying to do from a quality life, quality place. And the check that you're writing goes back to allowing us to do these championships because everything takes time, money, and energy. And as you could tell, I got plenty of energy. Time is always an issue, and then money is always a search. So therefore, there's that. So what's next for the Evansville Regional Sports Commission? Well, I got interviewed in early 2023, and the panel asked me, what does Evansville need? What can Evansville do that you would bring to the table? And I said, there's one thing and one thing only that has to happen, and I will do anything in my power to do it. And that is, a round of applause, the River City Classic. Okay, after, you guys probably all thinking, oh my gosh, this is amazing. This was easy. This is 3 years in the making. It took 3 years to get this game going. So very excited. I have obviously nice relationships with Ziggy over at UE from working there. Been a part of John Mark Hall and different committees there. Worked with Lloyd, and we had hidden meetings at people's houses so the athletic directors couldn't see each other to get this thing done. And got to a contract. The contract wasn't good enough. So we got to another contract. This is the River City Classic presented by Old National Bank. Fantastic partnership. Saturday, November 7th. The first time ever that USI men's and women, men's basketball is going to play as Division I opponents. Everyone should be there. It's Saturday, November 7th. It's going to be incredible, an amazing event. We got some nice ideas for some fun promotions lined up. You do not want to miss this. This is, I don't want to say my life's work because I have a 10-year-old, but this will be a part of my journey when I'm all said and done. And when they say, you can't work in sports anymore, I'm going to go back and say, remember that I brought the River City Classic for the first time? And then it's going to take everyone in this room and this community to keep bringing it back to show these programs that we can still do it and be a part of it and everything like that. So tickets are available. They're going fast. Very excited. We're selling group tickets, River City Classic, things like that. Then the other thing we get to do is I get to work with people like Scott and something that goes from a crazy idea to this isn't going to happen until it happens. We're going to paint the Ford Center red with IU basketball coming into town. So on Sunday, October 25th at the Ford Center, 3 o'clock, we have IU. Yep. We have IU coming and Western Kentucky's coming. And I will actually say this, and this had a lot of issues getting here. This was easier to get than a USI versus UE game. And Scott, again, sit here and say, he's like, oh, it's easy for you. I had to do all the hard work. But we're very excited for this. Tickets are going crazy for this. Here's what's really funny is this game was actually supposed to be on Saturday, October 24th. And that was the whole plan. We're going to do this major thing. And then IU comes back to us and says, hey, we missed that. You got to play on Sunday. We're a football school. We don't play on Saturdays. That is 100% the truth. So that's why we're playing on a Sunday, October 25th, my wife's birthday, at 3 o'clock because they play football on Saturday. So very excited to be a part of this. Scott, Shanahi, and then there's Dylan Rexing was huge to get this done and everything. So go ahead and mark the calendar. And then This event we announced 2 weeks ago or last week. For first time in 16 years, we have these amazing facilities in the city of Evansville. We have the Ford Center. We have Deacon's Aquatic Center. We have Deacon's Sports Complex, Gable Soccer Field. The hidden gem of this whole thing is Burdette BMX. It is an amazing facility over there. I've lived on the west side since 2003. I didn't even know it was over there, to be honest with you. You got to go check it out. We put a bid in for the last several years. We, as Aaron King and myself, finally got this event. So we're going to host the BMX Nationals next Labor Day weekend at Burdette Park with Burdette BMX, Explore Evansville. We got Burdette down here as well. Very excited to have this. This is something that USA BMX, we have hounded them. Aaron goes to different conferences just to get in front of them again. This is going to be, I think, what, just about 500 riders, I think is where we're at, plus their families, plus camping at Burdette. It's going to be an incredible event. We're very excited to have this and just showcase what this economic impact could be. We don't know where this is going to go. We think it could be absolutely massive because everyone's going to come in on the Tuesday and stay all the way to Sunday. They're going to stay in our hotels. They're going to stay at our campgrounds. They're going to really enjoy what Evansville has to do because we are truly a championship city. Yeah.
1: Yeah. Brandon, have we pursued wrestling?
0: Absolutely. So when we say wrestling, are you talking about a collegiate style wrestling? Okay. So, yes. So the bid portal actually opens up in October, and we're going to get aggressive on three things: college basketball, college swim and dive, and then Division II. Is it Division II or Division III, Aaron? Division II wrestling is what we're going to go after. Since Explore Evansville and their team and the city of Evansville and the Ford Center were able to do the high school wrestling, we kind of know what the Ford Center can do and what it can hold from a logistics standpoint. So Division II wrestling, we feel we have a very good base to put in a very aggressive bid in. And hopefully, Aaron can use this context. If you guys didn't know this, I keep referencing Aaron. The reason I do is he worked for the NCAA, so he is our upper edge on making sure when we put our bids together, he has actually been on the championship side. So he's going to take the lead on the wrestling, and now I'm going to do the basketball and things like that, and hopefully we can get every single one of those. So great question. Thank you so much. Swim and dive championship is men's and women's. A OVC basketball is men's and women's. So that depends on proximity of which teams come and everything along those lines. Now, I will say this. We did host before the league folded at Bossy Field, we hosted the USSSA Pride Fast Pitch Softball. And it was a three-game series, and we partnered that with a youth softball tournament at Deaconess Sports Complex, and that brought in incredible amounts of economic impact on that. So we did host the women's in Missouri Valley basketball tournament. It was just a single gender tournament, but we haven't been able to compare that to a men's tournament or anything like that because most of them are both genders.
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It's Mackenzie Hart, your host here. 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

0: as like heartbreaking and, you know, emotional as it is, I'm glad people are still sharing that because it needs to be shared. 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

0: as like heartbreaking and, you know, emotional as it is, I'm glad people are still sharing that because it needs to be shared. 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

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You can follow me and message me there as well. It's the latest from Malcolm Todd. 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

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Bruno Mars coming up in a few minutes. Right now, it is Olivia Rodrigo, her latest on Hot 96.

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0: as like heartbreaking and, you know, emotional as it is, I'm glad people are still sharing that because it needs to be shared. 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

you're following the Lindsay Clancy case, her lawyer, Kevin Reddington, has filed a motion seeking a not guilty verdict. He's taken steps to avoid now a second trial after the judge had declared a mistrial in the case last week. The motion filed last Thursday calls for a finding of not guilty by reason of lack of criminal responsibility due to the prosecution not providing their case. 1096.

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like you learned a hard lesson and Gen Z is not? 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

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Ooh, this is going to be a good time. As well as multiple food trucks and live music.

Everyone has that friend who's like, I'm just being honest. And then they say like the meanest thing ever. Honesty matters. But saying hurtful things and then defending them by saying you were just being honest is different than giving like helpful feedback. And just to preface that, I'm just being honest.

I just want to say tomorrow morning, for those of you waking up with Clay and McKenzie in the Hot 96 Morning Show, know that he is going to be in a cranky mood. Because when the Colts lose, Clay loses. So just keep him in your thoughts, prayers. He's going to be grumpy. Hot 96. Up with it.

0: 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Like, we need to hear that stuff.
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and McKenzie's got your favorite throwbacks every single night at 7:15 here on Hot 96. My name is Sarah Pepper. Appreciate you hanging out. Some things that you may be doing that you think are a flex, actually not. They make you look rude. Ghosting people, having no days off mental-wise.

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Sarah Pepper here on Hot 96, and a scene compared man was sentenced for driving 150 miles while drunk. 50-year-old Anthony Hall took his partner's car without permission. They'd had a shared four bottles of wine and then drove from a place called Huddersfield towards Scotland. He's been, by the way, seeing impaired for 2 years. Never had a driver's license, but in that moment thought, yep, I got it. He did not. Sunday.

0: 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Like, we need to hear that stuff.
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The Killers all on the way. My name is Sarah Pepper. Appreciate you spending your Sunday afternoon with me. You can meet our hot dog of the week with Evansville Animal Care and Control right now by texting DOG to 82474.

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Hot 96, Alex Warren with Fever Dream, the latest from him. Welcome Tri-State to the Sunday Evening Weekend Show. I'm your host, Kane Jones. I'm going to be hanging out with you as we close out the weekend. Let's kick it off with Good For You from Olivia Rodrigo on Hot 96.

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Hot 96, Sam Smith and Kim Petras with Unholy. Stick around, more of the hottest hits coming up, including Taylor Swift. And of course, we had to play the number one song in the country right now. Ella Langley's Choosing Texas, trying to go for the tiebreaker with Mariah Carey at 22 weeks. We will see in just a few hours, really, if that happens. Will she tie the queen? Mariah Carey's All I Want for Christmas with You went 22 weeks at number one. And Choosing Texas is about to tie her. We'll see you tomorrow. Yeah, it's Tommy Richmond now on Hot 96.

96 Charlie XCX, and wake up and win a pair of tickets to Holiday World. That's right. The Happy Halloween weekends are back, and you can win your way in by waking up the Hot 96 Morning Show at 7:30-ish to play What's Not in Katie's Car. 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And right now, Animal from Cat's Eye. 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
7: 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Hot

96 Golden from Hunter X. And we're going to keep this cool streak alive by kicking off the work week with a high of 84. That's right, low of 67, tonight's low 64. That's your forecast. And right now I have repeated. Yeah, let's repeat that weather, that nice fall weather creeping in. It's Martin Garrix and Ed Sheeran on Hot.